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1: Coming up, we'll talk to hormone expert Dr. Tasneem Bhatia, better known as Dr. Taz. She'll tell us how stress hormones can tear us down and what to do if you can't get away from what's stressing you out. But first, are you going rollerblading, doing some rock climbing? Here's a weird way to improve your balance. Chew gum. According to a study in the journal Neuroscience Letters, people perform better on tests of balance and coordination while chewing gum. That's because the muscular motions involved in chewing activate the vestibular system in the inner ear. And that system plays a key role in maintaining balance and communicating with your central nervous system. So anytime you need a quick fix to improve your balance, chew some gum.
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0: George Strait, Keith Urban, Randy Travis. 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
1: Lipstick a letter across the mirror this morning. 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
7: A few showers are possible tonight, lows near 51. Once that rain clears out, tomorrow turns variable and cloudy, highs in the upper 60s with northeast winds at 15. Tomorrow night stays mostly cloudy, lows in the mid-40s. Monday looks mostly cloudy too, highs in the low 60s, east winds at 10. Tuesday brings a few clouds and highs near 61. Then Wednesday stays partly cloudy, highs in the mid-60s, lows near the mid-40s.
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9: If all of a sudden you find yourself reaching for some hot sauce, there may be a surprising reason why. It's because weight loss drugs like Ozempic can change how food tastes and even what people crave. And studies show that people using GLP-1 medications often want bolder, spicier flavors to wake up their taste buds. Overall, drugs like Ozempic and Wegovy work by reducing appetite and slowing digestion, which helps people feel full longer. The medications can also affect the brain's reward center, which can dull the enjoyment of certain foods. And according to the University of Pennsylvania, GLP-1s significantly reduce the perception of all five basic taste qualities: sweet, sour, salty, bitter, and savory. And as a result, some patients lose interest in their favorite ultra-processed foods like chips simply because they don't taste as good. Doctors say once you go off the medication, your full sense of taste will return. But because flavors are muted, some GLP-1 users are craving stronger and spicier flavors just to taste something.

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1: The United States will be placing more sanctions on Russia over its war with Ukraine. President Trump on Friday signed a bill called the Lindsey O. Graham Sanctioning Russia and Iran Act of 2026. The bill targets Russia's economy over its continued military aggression in Ukraine and will expand sanctions on Iran. It also allows Trump to impose tariffs on countries that are within the top five purchasers of Russian oil, including China and India. The U.S. Central Command says the military has escorted 1 billion barrels of oil and over 2,000 commercial vessels out of the Persian Gulf in recent months.
2: Thousands of ships have passed through the strait. Over 1 billion barrels of crude have been shipped from Gulf partners through the Strait of Hormuz.
1: CENTCOM Commander Admiral Bradley Cooper praised the efforts of American forces in a video, adding that the U.S. has blocked all Iranian oil exports during that time. Iran's armed forces quickly rejected the claim, calling the remarks false and ridiculous. NASA says it's given SpaceX a $946 million contract to fly three more astronauts to the International Space Station. Details from Lisa Carton.
3: The Friday announcement extends the company's crewed flights to the station through 2030. The deal brings SpaceX's total number of NASA astronauts' flights under contract to 17 and raises the contract's total value to nearly $6 billion. The contract covers prepping astronauts on the ground, launching them, operating the mission, bringing crews home, and recovering the capsule. It also includes carrying supplies and keeping the spacecraft at the station as an emergency escape vehicle.
1: Those trying to find the best cup of coffee may have to travel, and not to Seattle. A new study by Wallet Hub has named Orlando, Florida, as the best coffee city in the U.S. The study said households in Orlando spend an average of $154 a year on coffee. The city also has the highest number of free Wi-Fi coffee and tea shops per capita. I'm Rob Martier.
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5: A few showers are possible tonight, lows near 51. Once that rain clears out, tomorrow turns variable and cloudy, highs in the upper 60s with northeast winds at 15. Tomorrow night stays mostly cloudy, lows in the mid 40s. Monday looks mostly cloudy too, highs in the low 60s, east winds at 10. Tuesday brings a few clouds and highs near 61. Then Wednesday stays partly cloudy, highs in the mid 60s, lows near the mid 40s.
6: I'm Connie Salica. This is Intelligence for Your Health. And today our guest is Dr. Tasneem Bhatia, better known as Dr. Taz. She's a board-certified integrative medicine physician and author of The Hormone Shift. And there's one group of hormones that affect pretty much everyone, our stress hormones. The main one is cortisol. And Dr. Taz explains how chronic stress and an overload of cortisol can break us down mentally and physically.
7: I think a lot of people don't realize the toll stress takes. I think many people have this mindset that they need to power through and just get things done. But unfortunately, what's happening with stress when we don't take breaks from it and when we don't take an opportunity to, you know, step away from it is that we stay in what I'm calling the cortisol loop, where cortisol, the stress hormone, stays elevated and never really comes back down like it's supposed to. And as it continues to stay elevated, the body tries to adapt. And at first it can, but over time you get nutrient deficiencies, hormone imbalances, and then that in turn leads to inflammation. The inflammation in turn leads to so many different symptoms that people, you know, come in and say they just don't feel right or they're not themselves or they have trouble articulating it, but it can look like anything from brain fog, you know, memory issues, joint pain, muscle weakness, low energy, just feeling, you know, tired all the time, you know, shifts in their cycle, not able to gain muscle. I mean, I could go on forever, but that is the impact of a cortisol loop when stress just accumulates over a long period of time.
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7: A few showers are possible tonight. Lows near 51. Once that rain clears out, tomorrow turns variable and cloudy. Highs in the upper 60s with northeast winds at 15. Tomorrow night stays mostly cloudy, lows in the mid-40s. Monday looks mostly cloudy, too. Highs in the low 60s, east winds at 10. Tuesday brings a few clouds and highs near 61. Then Wednesday stays partly cloudy, highs in the mid-60s, lows near the mid-40s.
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9: Today, we're talking to hormone and wellness expert Dr. Taz. She was just telling us about what she calls the cortisol loop when stress accumulates over time. And, of course, the answer is to lower your stress. But what if we can't get away from our stress because, say, it comes from not having enough money to pay the bills or we're taking care of an ill family member? How can we get out of that cortisol loop if our stressors remain?
10: Well, one of the things we want to do if we're in that situation, which I can completely relate to and I understand, is that we want to really have some good mechanisms in where we can step away from whatever that stressor is. So, for example, if it is like a sick child or a sick parent or a financial issue, it's not going to get resolved immediately, right? But I think some guardrails around it, like I am only going, you know, to spend this much time or this much energy focusing on this. And sometimes it's more that we just mentally keep focusing on something and instead creating some situations or some opportunities where you do take time, for example, to be in nature. You take time to be with loved ones and actually have fun and enjoy, you know, doing some interesting things. You sign up for something that maybe sparks your spirit or your creativity, but bottom line, you budget some of the time in a given day or in a given week to you and to what it means to sort of replenish your reserves, help your nervous system calm down. Like I'm just coming off a super stressful cycle, getting, you know, my eldest ready for college and getting her in. And I've had that sort of out of body panicky type feeling, but I double down on how much self-care I do, how much time in nature I spend, to sort of, check what was going on with me from a stress standpoint.
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1: You're listening to Intelligence for Your Health. I'm Connie Sellecca. Coming up, make time to enjoy some silence today, because according to the University of Connecticut, complete silence offers the perfect environment for your brain to thrive. And we'll have more with our guest, integrative medicine physician, Dr. Taz. She'll explain how stress triggers body-wide inflammation, and she'll share advice for reducing that inflammation before it leads to disease. But first, if your asthma gets worse every fall, try this. Stop raking leaves. That's because mold grows on fallen leaves, and stirring them up releases spores into the air you're breathing, which can trigger an asthma attack. If you absolutely have to rake, wear an N95 surgical mask while you're doing yard work.

Alan Jackson, Kenny Chesney, Brooks and Dunn, they all play here. 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
4: Showers are possible tonight, though amounts stay negligible with lows near 50. Once that rain clears, tomorrow turns partly cloudy with a high of 68 and northeast winds around 15. Tomorrow night looks mostly cloudy, lows in the mid-40s, winds northeast at 10. Monday brings more clouds, a high in the low 60s, east winds near 10. Tuesday is partly cloudy, highs near 61, lows in the low 40s.
5: I'm Connie Salica with today's medical term, aptoestomatitis.

That's a fancy name for a canker sore, which an estimated 1 in 5 of us has at any given time. It's a small ulcer in the mouth that's often painful and can last up to 2 weeks. So why do we get them? Well, some studies link canker sores to a glitch in our immune system, since they're most likely to crop up when we're stressed or we do something that triggers inflammation in the mouth, including anything from biting our tongue to being too aggressive brushing our teeth. Also, people low in folate tend to get more aphthoestomatitis. That's why the American Board of Family Medicine says if you get canker sores often, consider eating more asparagus, edamame, sunflower seeds, and bean sprouts, which are all good sources of folate. You could also talk to your doctor about taking a daily supplement containing 1,000 micrograms of vitamin B12, which is also proven to reduce the frequency, pain, and duration of canker sores. The good news is the sores are not contagious, but always talk to your doctor if you notice one lasting more than a few weeks, since that could be a symptom of a more serious condition. And that's today's medical term. Aphthoestomatitis.

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1: Reporters for CNN, MS Now, and Politico had their credentials confiscated while being turned away from the White House today. The move comes a day after President Trump said he was barring the outlets because of their constant fake news reporting. MS Now was the first to confirm badges carried by its journalists didn't work this morning when they tried to enter the White House grounds. Multiple news organizations and free speech groups quickly denounced the ban and cited the constitutional right to freedom of the press. President Trump says the United States will establish a large military presence in Greenland under a deal with Denmark. Trump said the agreement reached on Friday would give the U.S. permanent control over security in Greenland and that no U.S. adversary will be allowed to have a military presence or sensitive investments in Greenland.

0: land without U.S. approval. Trump said the agreement, which will be formally signed at the U.N. next week, addresses all of his concerns and that there will be no cost to the U.S. A statue of Colorado Rockies legend Todd Helton will now greet fans heading to Coors Field. Rob Dawson reports.
1: Wearing a light purple blazer surrounded by his family, Todd Helton spoke to adoring fans.
2: I hope they think about baseball. I hope they think about the Rockies.
1: And fans do have memories, like Andres in Centennial.
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4: I got lucky enough to come to the World Series game with my dad to this, so it was amazing.
1: The pose, Helton catching the final out of the 2007 NLCS. I'm Rob Dawson.
0: The White House is poking fun at the Ponzi scheme that Travis Kelce got caught up in. In a post on X about the news that Kelce had fallen victim to the fraudster accused of stealing $35 million from investors, the White House wrote, "This is why we do what we do." The Kansas City Chiefs player was among those reportedly fleeced by Siddharth Jawahar through Swift Tark LLC to fund his lavish lifestyle. I'm Rob Martier.
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7: Showers are possible tonight, though amounts stay negligible with lows near 50. Once that rain clears, tomorrow turns partly cloudy with a high of 68 and northeast winds around 15. Tomorrow night looks mostly cloudy, lows in the mid-40s, winds northeast at 10. Monday brings more clouds, a high in the low 60s, east winds near 10. Tuesday is partly cloudy, highs near 61, lows in the low 40s.
8: I'm Connie Selica, and coming up, we'll hear more from integrative medicine specialist Dr. Taz. A lot of her work revolves around helping patients regulate their hormones, because if your hormones are out of whack, it can trigger body-wide inflammation. She'll explain what inflammation is and how to reduce yours. But first, you can zone out in front of the TV while you're keeping your brain healthy. Just knit or crochet while you're watching. The American Journal of Preventive Medicine found that when we stay mentally engaged during a seated activity, it keeps our neural pathways activated so you can enjoy The Real Housewives or a mindless comedy and protect your brain at the same time.
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1: Showers are possible tonight, though amounts stay negligible with lows near 50. Once that rain clears, tomorrow turns partly cloudy with a high of 68 and northeast winds around 15. Tomorrow night looks mostly cloudy, lows in the mid-40s, winds northeast at 10. Monday brings more clouds, a high in the low 60s, east winds near 10. Tuesday is partly cloudy, highs near 61, lows in the low 40s.
2: I'm Connie Sellecuth. This is Intelligence for Your Health. And when was the last time you sat in silence and were alone with your thoughts? Well, the average person now listens to nearly 4 hours of audio a day, plus watches 7 hours of screen time per day. And experts say there's a reason it's so hard to unplug. All that content gives us instant stimulation, and our brains get used to it. So over time, silence can actually feel uncomfortable. There's even a term for what happens when the noise stops. It's a kind of withdrawal called reward deficiency syndrome, and you may feel bored, restless, even anxious. But psychologist Gloria Mark says, when we fill every quiet moment, we don't give our minds a chance to rest. And that downtime matters. It's when our brains process emotions and solve problems. Silence also gives our brain more capacity to think and grow. Now, the goal isn't silence all the time. In fact, you don't even need a lot of it. University of Connecticut researchers say 12 minutes of silence a day can boost the production of GABA by 30%, which helps us feel content, relaxed, and focused. So carve out 12 minutes a day of silence after you listen to my show, of course.

Interruptions ejected. Music selected. 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

0: Bog Country is W267 CO Sparta and WBOG Toma.
1: I'm Connie Selica, back with more health intelligence from integrative medicine physician Dr. Tasneem Bhatia, better known as Dr. Taz. Earlier, she said that stress can trigger inflammation, and long-term chronic inflammation is a major underlying factor in most major chronic illnesses, from heart disease to cancer and even Alzheimer's disease. So I asked her to explain what inflammation is and how it impacts the body.
2: So when the body's inflamed, it's sort of like the three alarm fire. It really is asking for help. It's saying, hey, we have a problem over here. I need everybody to take action, whether it's your immune cells, your nutrients, your hormones. Everybody needs to cooperate to help the body to recover. But when that three alarm fire is happening constantly and starts to be something that everybody kind of begins to ignore, it's like, okay, well, it's there. Well, it's always there. I'm going to ignore it. So now the body has learned to adapt to that state, but still has to figure out where to get its energy and its reserves from. So you'll see it literally shut the gut down, for example. You'll see it do things like shift the hormones, for example, with women and men. The hormones are often a reflection of what a cortisol state looks like or what a stress state looks like. The first hormone to go is progesterone in women. And so in a higher cortisol state over a long period of time, women start to lose progesterone. And what we're seeing more and more is because of the way many young women live today, they're losing progesterone, much earlier than the previous generation. Same thing with men. Their testosterone levels are dropping because, again, the raw materials are not there to help them because the cortisol state or the cortisol loop is taking them all away. So that's physiologically kind of what stress is doing.
3: We bring the experts to you. Intelligence for your health.

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4: Showers are possible tonight, though amounts stay negligible with lows near 50. Once that rain clears, tomorrow turns partly cloudy with a high of 68 and northeast winds around 15. Tomorrow night looks mostly cloudy, lows in the mid-40s, winds northeast at 10. Monday brings more clouds, a high in the low 60s, east winds near 10. Tuesday is partly cloudy, highs near 61, lows in the low 40s.
5: I'm Connie Salica, and we've been talking to wellness expert and integrative physician, Dr. Tasneem Bhatia, about inflammation, which can be incredibly damaging to the body. And I asked Dr. Taz to share some ways we can reduce our inflammation.
6: So inflammation has to be tackled in a couple of different ways. So food is medicine. We've talked about this for a while now. And we know that having that anti-inflammatory diet makes a difference. Your big enemies are always going to be sugar. I would say alcohol is a big one, processed foods, refined foods, foods with a lot of additives in them. And then after that, you start going to

0: things like gluten and dairy, where certain people are simply not able to break those down. Red meat, where some people just simply can't break those down. So that's step one, really looking at your food and the quality of your food. I think the second, making sure your gut is working. A lot of inflammation comes from a gut that is either, like I said, clamped down because of stress and high cortisol, is not emptying completely, or is doing the other, where you're just running to the bathroom constantly. I think, again, moving on from that, what nutrients might you be susceptible to losing in a high-stress state? Now, if I'm speaking kind of like generally, what we see over and over is most people lose B vitamins and most people lose magnesium. Those seem to be the two big ones. So replacing those can be helpful as well.
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rediscover the stars and songs that define country music through the 80s, 90s, and early 2000s on Bog Country 101.3.

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1: Reporters for CNN, MS Now, and Politico had their credentials confiscated while being turned away from the White House on Saturday. The move comes a day after President Trump said he was barring the outlets because of their constant fake news reporting. MS Now was the first to confirm badges carried by its journalists didn't work in the morning when they tried to enter the White House grounds. Multiple news organizations and free speech groups quickly denounced the ban and cited the constitutional right to freedom of the press. President Trump says that his administration plans to ask vaccine makers to split some childhood shots into five separate doses. On Friday, at an event in the Oval Office, Trump said, "We're going to recommend they do five doses and that they be given in six-month intervals so that a small amount of the vaccines get pumped into the body." Trump did not say which vaccines the administration plans to split into smaller doses. U.S. Central Command says the military has escorted 1 billion barrels of oil and over 2,000 commercial vessels out of the Persian Gulf in recent months.
2: "We've reached this significant milestone while assisting over 2,000 commercial ship transits through the strait by providing coordinated protection. Clearly, momentum is building."
1: CENTCOM Commander Admiral Bradley Cooper praised the efforts of American forces in a video, adding that the U.S. has blocked all Iranian oil exports during that time. Iran's armed forces quickly rejected the claim, calling the remarks false and ridiculous. A rare two-headed baby turtle was found in Cape Cod. The Cape Wildlife Center in Massachusetts wrote in a social media post on Thursday that a diamondback terrapin hatchling with two heads was brought to its facility by the Mass Audubon Wellfleet Bay Wildlife Sanctuary. The center said it's only ever seen two other cases similar to this in the last 5 years, making this an especially rare case for the team. The organization said its team is monitoring the turtle's appetite, growth, and behavior closely. I'm Rob Martier,

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2: Showers are possible tonight, though amounts stay negligible with lows near 50. Once that rain clears, tomorrow turns partly cloudy with a high of 68 and northeast winds around 15. Tomorrow night looks mostly cloudy, lows in the mid-40s, winds northeast at 10. Monday brings more clouds, a high in the low 60s, east winds near 10. Tuesday is partly cloudy, highs near 61, lows in the low 40s.
3: Welcome back to Intelligence for Your Health. I'm Connie Salica. Coming up, we'll have more from our guest, integrative medicine physician, Dr. Tasneem Bhatia, or Dr. Taz for short. She'll tell us why she thinks more young adults are developing early onset cancers. Then we'll share the real reason bad work days follow you home and the simple solution. But first, your sense of smell can predict how long you'll live. A University of Chicago study found a direct link between our ability to detect common smells and our longevity. For example, in a smell test, people who couldn't detect the scent of oranges or peppermint were 20% more likely to die within 5 years compared to people who could. The reason? Nose and sinus expert Dr. Jayant Pinto says our sense of smell is a reflection of our general health. So if our sense of smell is off, it means something in our body is probably off on a cellular level too. So pick up some oranges and take a whiff. If you have trouble detecting the scent, schedule a checkup to catch any potential health issues.

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2: In college football, Saturday night, a top 10 matchup at Ole Miss went to Mississippi, beating LSU 32-24. LSU threw an interception in the end zone with a minute left. Kentucky won at number 9, Texas A&M 31-21. At 10th-ranked Alabama, the Tide came back to beat Florida State 50-36. USC won at Rutgers 42-35. Louisville at home won its top 25 matchup against SMU 41-31. Michigan ranked 19th this week, trailed UTEP late in the first half 14-7, but the Wolverines beat them 52-17. Oklahoma edged New Mexico 14-6, and in Charlotte, West Virginia beat Virginia 38-27. NASCAR win at Bristol for Joey Logano. To baseball, Texas won, Houston lost. The Rangers are alone in first by a game in the AL West. The regular season ends in a week, and Arizona homered in the ninth to beat the Yankees.
3: Overnight will bring cloudy skies and lows near 52. Today looks mostly cloudy with highs near 68 and northeast winds around 15. Tonight stays mainly cloudy with lows near 50 and northeast winds around 10. Tomorrow, expect more cloud cover with highs in the low 60s. Tuesday brings more sun than clouds with highs near 63 and lows in the low 40s. Then on Wednesday, look for a few clouds and a high in the mid-60s.
4: I'm Connie Salica with more intelligence for your health from integrative medicine physician Dr. Taz. If you'd like to know more about her, check out drtaz.com. She also has clinics called Whole Plus in Atlanta, Los Angeles, and New York. And when it comes to cancer, it's typically associated with aging, but there's been a recent rise in cancers occurring at younger ages, often referred to as early onset cancers. For example, today, 1 in 5 colorectal cancers are being diagnosed in people under

0: the age of 55. Younger generations are also seeing a rise in breast and metabolic-related cancers. So I asked Dr. Tess what she thinks this increase can be attributed to.
1: I think it's some of these patterns that we're talking about. I think inflammation is setting in a lot earlier, you know, and I think it's setting in a lot earlier because of the environmental load, the quality of our soil and our water, and the lack of nutrients that are associated with a lot of that compared to a generation ago. And I think that just sets up an environment when the cells don't have the energy they need and they're not able to do what they're supposed to do. So that in turn leads to, you know, a state where cancer, you know, can sort of propagate and present itself. So I think that's the fundamental, that's one of the fundamental reasons why. I think it's the environment, the general quality of our food supply, our air, our water, and then very much our lifestyle, just how we live our lives today versus how we used to live them. We are indoors a lot, exposed to blue light a lot. We're not getting the movement, the sleep, the recovery that is really needed at any age, and I think that creates conditions where cancer can just replicate and grow.
2: All your medical questions answered. Intelligence for your health with Connie Sellecca.

Rascal Flatts, Tim McGraw, the Judds, and Toby Keith. They all play here. 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
1: Three major media outlets have officially been blocked from entering the White House grounds. Reporters for CNN, MS Now, and Politico had their credentials confiscated while being turned away from the White House on Saturday. The move comes after the White House announced it is denying access to the three major news outlets banned by President Trump. Lisa Carton has the story.
2: Speaking to reporters Friday, the president was asked about his decision.
3: A very simple ban. I don't want him in my office. I don't want him here. I would say the ban would go as far as you can. And if they could straighten themselves out, you know, if they could straighten themselves out, I'd love it.
2: MS Now was the first to confirm badges carried by its journalists didn't work Saturday morning when they tried to enter the White House grounds. Several hours later, CNN and Politico said their reporters were also not allowed to enter Saturday morning. Trump announced his decision to bar all three effective immediately on Friday and accused them of reporting fiction and lies about him. Multiple news organizations and free speech groups quickly denounced the ban, citing the constitutional right to freedom of the press. I'm Lisa Carton.
1: The U.S. will be placing more sanctions on Russia over its war with Ukraine. President Trump on Friday signed a bill called the Lindsey Graham Sanctioning Russia and Iran Act of 2026. The bill targets Russia's economy over its continued military aggression in Ukraine and will expand sanctions on Iran. It also allows Trump to impose tariffs on countries that are within the top five purchasers of Russian

0: oil, including China and India. And President Trump says that his administration plans to ask vaccine makers to split some childhood shots into five separate doses. On Friday, at an event in the Oval Office, Trump said, quote, "We're going to recommend that they do five doses." I'm Jim Forbes.
1: Bottles are filling and payroll's next.
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5: Overnight will bring cloudy skies and lows near 52. Today looks mostly cloudy with highs near 68 and northeast winds around 15. Tonight stays mainly cloudy with lows near 50 and northeast winds around 10. Tomorrow, expect more cloud cover with highs in the low 60s. Tuesday brings more sun than clouds with highs near 63 and lows in the low 40s. Then on Wednesday, look for a few clouds and a high in the mid 60s.
6: I'm Connie Salica. This is Intelligence for Your Health. And if you want your brain to work better all day long, exercise in the morning. That's according to the University of Western Australia. They found that adults who engage in moderate intensity workouts in the morning have sharper brains the rest of the day. That's because morning exercise elevates a protein called brain-derived neurotrophic growth factor, BDNF, which helps neurons survive and thrive. And levels of that protein remained high for 8 hours after a morning workout. As a result, people who exercise in the morning have better concentration, attention span, executive function like decision-making and working memory. So if you need to be at your best mentally, make time for a morning workout.
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2: In college football Saturday night, a top 10 matchup at Ole Miss went to Mississippi, beating LSU 32-24. LSU threw an interception in the end zone with a minute left. Kentucky won at number 9, Texas A&M 31-21. At 10th ranked Alabama, the Tide came back to beat Florida State 50-36. USC won at Rutgers 42-35. Louisville at home won its top 25 matchup against SMU 41-31. Michigan ranked 19th this week, trailed UTEP late in the first half 14-7, but the Wolverines beat them 52-17. Oklahoma edged New Mexico 14-6, and in Charlotte, West Virginia beat Virginia 38-27. NASCAR win at Bristol for Joey Logano. To baseball, Texas won, Houston lost. The Rangers are alone in first by a game in the AL West. The regular season ends in a week, and Arizona homered in the ninth to beat the Yankees.
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7: Overnight will bring cloudy skies and lows near 52. Today looks mostly cloudy with highs near 68 and northeast winds around 15. Tonight stays mainly cloudy with lows near 50 and northeast winds around 10. Tomorrow, expect more cloud cover with highs in the low 60s. Tuesday brings more sun than clouds with highs near 63 and lows in the low 40s. Then on Wednesday, look for a few clouds and a high in the mid 60s.
8: Here's an email I received at Connie@intelligenceforyourhealth.com. It comes from Emily Finch, who writes, I've always felt like I have a lot of earwax. What is normal? Emily, if excess earwax is something you've experienced your whole life, it's probably normal for you. Because according to Dr. Maura Cassetti, the director of the Ear Institute at Mount Sinai, some people simply have more earwax than others. And here are a few reasons why. First, some people genetically just make more earwax. It's an inherited trait. Also, some skin conditions can cause people to make more earwax too, like eczema and psoriasis, because those skin conditions can also occur in the ear canal. And older people tend to have more earwax. As we age, the outer part of the ear canal where the earwax is made starts to sag. When that happens, earwax can get trapped in the ear canal. Finally, your earbuds could play a role. If you wear them regularly, they could result in a larger amount of wax in your ears because it just gets trapped. The same thing happens with hearing aids. However, if your hearing is muffled or you feel a sense of itchiness or fullness in the ear, you should see an ear, nose, and throat professional to get things checked out. Thank you for your email, Emily. I hope this helps.

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1: The White House says the issue with Greenland has been negotiated. President Trump said he will establish, quote, a large military presence in Greenland under a deal with Denmark. Trump said the agreement reached on Friday would give the U.S., quote, permanent control over security in Greenland, and that no U.S. adversary will be allowed to have a military presence or sensitive investments in Greenland without U.S. approval. Trump said the agreement, which will be formally signed at the U.N. next week, addresses all of his concerns and will be no cost to the U.S. The U.S. will be placing more sanctions on Russia over its war with Ukraine. President Trump on Friday signed a bill called the Lindsey O. Graham Sanctioning Russia and Iran Act of 2026. The bill targets Russia's economy over its continued military aggression in Ukraine and will expand sanctions on Iran. It also allows Trump to impose tariffs on countries that are within the top five purchasers of Russian oil, including China and India. A New York City councilman is working on a bill to create a special NYPD unit to stop street takeovers. Lisa Salvati has more.
2: About 30 riders hit an intersection in Maspeth, Queens. ABC 7 reports they rode dirt bikes and motorcycles, popping wheelies, doing spins and more at the intersection of 69th Street and Elliott Avenue. Police moved in quickly to break it up. There are no reports of any injuries. City Councilman Phil Wong believes these street takeovers are a serious issue across the city. He's putting together a bill to create a special NYPD unit just to fight the takeovers. In New York, I'm Lisa Salvati.
1: And NASA said it has given SpaceX a $946 million contract to fly three more astronauts to the International Space Station. The Friday announcement extends the company's crewed flights to the station through 2030. I'm Jim Forbes.
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5: Overnight will bring cloudy skies and lows near 52. Today looks mostly cloudy with highs near 68 and northeast winds around 15. Tonight stays mainly cloudy with lows near 50 and northeast winds around 10. Tomorrow, expect more cloud cover with highs in the low 60s. Tuesday brings more sun than clouds with highs near 63 and lows in the low 40s. Then on Wednesday, look for a few clouds and a high in the mid 60s.
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7: Have you noticed how a bad day at work follows you home, and then you're grumpy with your family? Well, there's a simple antidote, and you don't need to switch jobs, because it all comes down to how much you've moved and how well you've slept. A study from the University of Central Florida found that when people are exhausted, they're more likely to carry workplace stress into their personal lives. So if your boss snaps at you, you're more likely to snap at your family because you're too drained to regulate your emotions. But a little movement goes a long way. In the study, people who walked fewer than 7,000 steps a day were more likely to bring their negativity home. But those who hit closer to 10,000 steps a day, they handled stress better and left work at work. Even burning about 600 calories, like from a brisk walk or swim, made a significant difference. And sleep matters just as much. When you're well rested, you're simply better at managing your reactions. The takeaway, if you want to leave a bad work day at the office, make sure you're getting enough exercise and sleep.
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But tonight your beauty is shining through. And I never took the time to let you know. 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
2: In college football Saturday night, a top 10 matchup at Ole Miss went to Mississippi, beating LSU 32-24. LSU threw an interception in the end zone with a minute left. Kentucky won at number 9, Texas A&M 31-21. At 10th ranked Alabama, the Tide came back to beat Florida State 50-30.

0: 56. USC won at Rutgers 42-35. Louisville at home won its top 25 matchup against SMU 41-31. Michigan ranked 19th this week, trailed UTEP late in the first half 14-7, but the Wolverines beat them 52-17. Oklahoma edged New Mexico 14-6, and in Charlotte, West Virginia beat Virginia 38-27. NASCAR win at Bristol for Joey Logano. To baseball, Texas won, Houston lost. The Rangers are alone in first by a game in the AL West. The regular season ends in a week, and Arizona homered in the ninth to beat the Yankees.
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5: Overnight will bring cloudy skies and lows near 52. Today looks mostly cloudy with highs near 68 and northeast winds around 15. Tonight stays mainly cloudy with lows near 50 and northeast winds around 10. Tomorrow, expect more cloud cover with highs in the low 60s. Tuesday brings more sun than clouds with highs near 63 and lows in the low 40s. Then on Wednesday, look for a few clouds and a high in the mid 60s.
6: I'm Connie Sellecco with more health intelligence from integrative physician Dr. Taz. And in the last decade, more emphasis has been placed on our gut health, and we now realize how vital it is for our mood, energy, and overall health. So I asked Dr. Taz for her advice for optimal gut health.
7: I mean, I think the number one thing that I would say now to improve your gut health is to make sure you're getting the fibers. Make sure you're getting the right amount of fiber in your diet, because fiber helps us to balance our gut bacteria. And if we're not getting the right amount of fiber, then we're very imbalanced with something called butyrate, which in turn feeds the good bacteria. So it helps us have a healthy microbiome. So when we don't have enough fiber, we can't produce those good bacteria. And then in turn, we're setting ourselves up for more of a pro-inflammatory state. So say the number one thing is get at least 20 to 30 grams of fiber a day. So many people don't even come near that, you know? So that's something to pay attention to. And I think if you're on any of these super high protein diets, you need even more. You may need to be moving more to like about 40 grams per day, because you need a lot of fiber to help you, you know, break all that protein down. So to me, those two are fibers critical. I would say getting the healthy fats in, like a tablespoon of olive oil. These are things that also are going to help in terms of, you know, creating a healthy microbiome, which is really the goal in this situation.
8: Making you the healthiest person you know. Intelligence for your health with Connie Sellecco.

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The devil went down to Georgia. He was looking for a soul to steal. He was in a bind because he was way behind and he was willing to make a deal. When he came across this young man sewing on a fiddle and playing it hot, and the devil jumped up on a hickory stump and said, "Boy, let me tell you what. I guess you didn't know it, but I'm a fiddle player too. And if you'd care to take a dare, I'll make a bet with you. Now, you play pretty good fiddle, boy, but give the devil his due. I bet a fiddle of gold against your soul because I think I'm better than you." The boy said, "My name's Johnny, and it might be a sin, but I'll take your bet. You're going to regret

the devil bowed his head because he knew that he'd been beat. And he laid that golden fiddle on the ground at Johnny's feet. Johnny said, "Devil, just come on back if you ever want to try again. 'Cause I've told you once, you son of a gun."

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1: A quick change of plans for the president visiting Camp David this weekend. The president has returned early from Camp David after a security alert was issued in the Middle East. Trump was scheduled to spend the weekend at the presidential retreat north of Washington, but cut his trip short and returned to the White House Saturday night. No reason was given for his early return, though it comes after the State Department issued an alert advising Americans in the region to, quote, exercise heightened vigilance and prepare for potential travel disruptions as tensions rise between Saudi Arabia and the Houthi rebels. The Trump administration is being accused of violating the First Amendment after barring journalists from the White House and confiscating their press passes. On Saturday, Trump made good on his threat to ban reporters from CNN, MS Now, and Politico, claiming they were lying about him. The White House Correspondents Association is now calling for reporters' access to be restored. A New York City councilman is working on a bill to create a special NYPD unit to stop street takeovers. Lisa Salvati has details on one of the latest incidents.
2: About 30 riders hit an intersection in Maspeth, Queens. ABC 7 reports they rode dirt bikes and motorcycles, popping wheelies, doing spins and more at the intersection of 69th Street and Elliott Avenue. Police moved in quickly to break it up. There are no reports of any injuries. City Councilman Phil Wong believes these street takeovers are a serious issue across the city. He's putting together a bill to create a special NYPD unit just to fight the takeovers. In New York, I'm Lisa Salvati.
1: And NASA says it has given SpaceX a $946 million contract to fly three more astronauts to the International Space Station. The Friday announcement extends the company's crewed flights to the station through 2030. I'm Jim Forbes.
3: Overnight will bring cloudy skies and lows near 52. Today looks mostly cloudy with highs near 68 and northeast winds around 15. Tonight stays mainly cloudy with lows near 50 and northeast winds around 10. Tomorrow, expect more cloud cover with highs in the low 60s. Tuesday brings more sun than clouds with highs near 63 and lows in the low 40s. Then on Wednesday, look for a few clouds and a high in the mid-60s.

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2: In college football Saturday night, a top 10 matchup at Ole Miss went to Mississippi, beating LSU 32-24. LSU threw an interception in the end zone with a minute left. Kentucky won at number 9, Texas A&M 31-21. At 10th ranked Alabama, the Tide came back to beat Florida State 50-36. USC won at Rutgers 42-35. Louisville at home won its top 25 matchup against SMU 41-31. Michigan ranked 19th this week, trailed UTEP late in the first half 14-7, but the Wolverines beat them 52-17. Oklahoma edged New Mexico 14-6, and in Charlotte, West Virginia beat Virginia 38-27. NASCAR win at Bristol for Joey Logano. To baseball, Texas won, Houston lost. The Rangers are alone in first by a game in the AL West. The regular season ends in a week, and Arizona homered in the ninth to beat the Yankees.
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7: Overnight will bring cloudy skies and lows near 52. Today looks mostly cloudy with highs near 68 and northeast winds around 15. Tonight stays mainly cloudy with lows near 50 and northeast winds around 10. Tomorrow, expect more cloud cover with highs in the low 60s. Tuesday brings more sun than clouds with highs near 63 and lows in the low 40s. Then on Wednesday, look for a few clouds and a high in the mid-60s.

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0: Bog Country is W267CO Sparta and WBOG Toma.
1: Heightened vigilance is being issued by the U.S. State Department as the Houthi rebels in Yemen are claiming they attacked Saudi Arabia's capital and oil facilities with drones and missiles. The New York Times says emergency alerts went off in Riyadh on Saturday, with residents reporting loud explosions. There have been no reports of casualties. A spokesman for the Saudi coalition fighting the rebels says their air defenses intercepted a Houthi missile headed for Riyadh and fended off assaults in several other cities in Saudi Arabia. On Saturday night, the U.S. State Department urged Americans in the region to, quote, exercise heightened vigilance as tensions rise between the Saudis and the Houthis. The president has returned early from Camp David after a security alert was issued in the Middle East. Trump was scheduled to spend the weekend at the presidential retreat north of Washington, but cut his trip short and returned to the White House on Saturday night. And the White House is denying access to the three major news outlets banned by President Trump. Lisa Carton explains why.
2: Speaking to reporters Friday, the president was asked about his decision.
3: A very simple ban. I don't want him in my office. I don't want him here. I would say the ban would go as far as you can. And if they could straighten themselves out, you know, if they could straighten themselves out, I'd love it.
2: MS Now was the first to confirm badges carried by its journalists didn't work Saturday morning when they tried to enter the White House grounds. Several hours later, CNN and Politico said their reporters were also not allowed to enter Saturday morning. Trump announced his decision to bar all three effective immediately on Friday and accused them of reporting fiction and lies about him. Multiple news organizations and free speech groups quickly denounced the ban, citing the constitutional right to freedom of the press. I'm Lisa Carton.
1: And I'm Jim Forbes.
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7: Overnight will bring cloudy skies and lows near 52. Today looks mostly cloudy with highs near 68 and northeast winds around 15. Tonight stays mainly cloudy with lows near 50 and northeast winds around 10. Tomorrow, expect more cloud cover with highs in the low 60s. Tuesday brings more sun than clouds, with highs near 63 and lows in the low 40s. Then on Wednesday, look for a few clouds and a high in the mid-60s.

How old do you think I am? 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
2: In college football, Saturday night, a top 10 matchup at Ole Miss went to Mississippi, beating LSU 32-24. LSU threw an interception in the end zone with a minute left. Kentucky won at number 9, Texas A&M 31-21. At 10th-ranked Alabama, the Tide came back to beat Florida State 50-36. USC won at Rutgers 42-35. Louisville at home won its top 25 matchup against SMU 41-31. Michigan ranked 19th this week, trailed UTEP late in the first half 14-7, but the Wolverines beat them 52-17. Oklahoma edged New Mexico 14-6, and in Charlotte, West Virginia beat Virginia 38-27. NASCAR win at Bristol for Joey Logano. To baseball, Texas won, Houston lost. The Rangers are alone in first by a game in the AL West. The regular season ends in a week, and Arizona homered in the ninth to beat the Yankees.
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1: Overnight will bring cloudy skies and lows near 52. Today looks mostly cloudy with highs near 68 and northeast winds around 15. Tonight stays mainly cloudy with lows near 50 and northeast winds around 10. Tomorrow, expect more cloud cover with highs in the low 60s. Tuesday brings more sun than clouds with highs near 63 and lows in the low 40s. Then on Wednesday, look for a few clouds and a high in the mid-60s.

0: Blog Country is W267CO Sparta and WBOG Toma.
1: President Trump says he plans to establish a federal AI force and will appoint a dedicated AI czar. Trump has dismissed criticisms of AI and data centers as a political hoax set up by his opponents to stop U.S. innovation. Trump compares the AI force to the Space Force and says he will name an AI czar in the coming days. The CEO of OpenAI will brief the United Nations Security Council on Wednesday on developments in artificial intelligence. An OpenAI spokesperson says Sam Altman will address the council during the annual gathering of world leaders in New York for the UN General Assembly. U.S. Central Command says the military has escorted 1 billion barrels of oil and over 2,000 commercial vessels out of the Persian Gulf in recent months.
2: We've reached this significant milestone while assisting over 2,000 commercial ship transits through the strait by providing coordinated protection.
1: CENTCOM Commander Admiral Bradley Cooper praised the efforts of the American forces in a video, adding that the U.S. has blocked all Iranian oil exports during that time. Iran's armed forces quickly rejected the claim, calling the remarks false and ridiculous. California public health officials are warning about possible measles exposure across multiple counties after an infected passenger traveled across the country on trains and buses. Lisa Carton reports.
3: The California Department of Public Health said the unvaccinated passenger traveled through the state using Amtrak trains and thruway buses. Exposure likely happened in Alameda, Butte, Kern, Los Angeles, Sacramento, and San Joaquin counties. The passenger arrived in California from an Amtrak train to Los Angeles on September 10th. After arriving in L.A., they took a route to Bakersfield and then went to Stockton, Oroville, Sacramento, and Emeryville before leaving the state for Denver on September 14th.
1: San Diego State University has a case of the mumps. The County Public Health Service Department says 3 cases of mumps have been confirmed with the possibility of 2 more. The university medical director says the cases are connected to an athletic team and the students are no longer contagious. I'm Jennifer Kuiper.
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Hey, that's what friends are for, right? 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

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It's early to rise, early in a sack. 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

0: 32-24, LSU threw an interception in the end zone with a minute left. Kentucky won at number 9, Texas A&M, 31-21. At 10th-ranked Alabama, the Tide came back to beat Florida State 50-36. USC won at Rutgers 42-35. Louisville at home won its top 25 matchup against SMU 41-31. Michigan, ranked 19th this week, trailed UTEP late in the first half 14-7, but the Wolverines beat them 52-17. Oklahoma edged New Mexico 14-6, and in Charlotte, West Virginia beat Virginia 38-27. NASCAR win at Bristol for Joey Logano. To baseball, Texas won, Houston lost. The Rangers are alone in first by a game in the AL West. The regular season ends in a week, and Arizona homered in the ninth to beat the Yankees.
1: 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Today, the final day is Sunday Fun Day. 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The King Apple Tent will open from noon to 9. 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The Apple Annie's hitting the stage in the tent at 3:45. And Sunshine Drive King Apple Tent tonight from 5 to 9. 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
1: President Trump has returned early from Camp David after a security alert was issued in the Middle East. Trump was scheduled to spend the weekend at the presidential retreat north of Washington, but cut his trip short and returned to the White House last night. It comes after the State Department issued an alert advising Americans in the region to exercise heightened vigilance and prepare for potential travel disruptions as tensions rise between Saudi Arabia and the Houthi rebels. The Houthi rebels in Yemen are claiming they attacked Saudi Arabia's capital and oil facilities with drones and missiles. The New York Times says emergency alerts went off in Riyadh on Saturday, with residents reporting loud explosions. There have been no reports of casualties. A stormy finish to the weekend for the nation's midsection. More from Jim Forbes.
2: Heavy rain and thunderstorms are expected from the plains through the Midwest and Ohio Valley, with flash flooding a concern, especially in areas already soaked by recent storms.
1: Some thunderstorms could be severe, bringing damaging winds and hail from the central and southern plains eastward toward the mid-Atlantic. U.S. Treasury Secretary Scott Bessent will be meeting with a top Chinese official today ahead of the upcoming summit between President Trump and Xi Jinping. Bessent will be meeting with Chinese Vice Premier He at the J.P. Morgan Chase headquarters in Manhattan for talks which will include discussions on AI, tariff reductions, and critical minerals. The White House is denying access to three major news outlets banned by President Trump. Lisa Carton reports.
3: Speaking to reporters Friday, the president was asked about his decision.
4: A very simple ban. I don't want him in my office. I don't want him here. I would say the ban would go as far as you can. And if they could straighten themselves out, you know, if they could straighten themselves out, I'd love it.
3: MS Now was the first to confirm badges carried by its journalists didn't work Saturday morning when they tried to enter the White House grounds. Several hours later, CNN and Politico said their reporters were also not allowed to enter.
1: Trump accused them of reporting fiction and lies about him. I'm Jennifer Kuiper.

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7: In college football Saturday night, a top 10 matchup at Ole Miss went to Mississippi, beating LSU 32-24. LSU threw an interception in the end zone with a minute left. Kentucky won at number 9, Texas A&M 31-21. At 10th ranked Alabama, the Tide came back to beat Florida State 50-36. USC won at Rutgers 42-35. Louisville at home won its top 25 matchup against SMU 41-31. Michigan ranked 19th this week, trailed UTEP late in the first half 14-7, but the Wolverines beat them 52-17. Oklahoma edged New Mexico 14-6, and in Charlotte, West Virginia beat Virginia 38-27. NASCAR win at Bristol for Joey Logano. To baseball, Texas won, Houston lost. The Rangers are alone in first by a game in the AL West. The regular season ends in a week, and Arizona homered in the ninth to beat the Yankees.
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9: This morning brings mostly cloudy skies, temperatures pushing to 69 with winds out of the northeast around 15. Tonight turns cloudy with lows near 47. Sunshine looks limited tomorrow with highs in the low 60s and northeast winds near 10. Tomorrow night stays mostly cloudy, lows right around 40. Tuesday brings more sun than clouds, similar highs in the low 60s and lows again in the low 40s. Wednesday looks mainly sunny, highs in the mid 60s.

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3: Good morning and welcome to The Flatline. I'm your host, Rick Hughes. And for the next few minutes, please stay with me. Just a short time, 30 minutes of motivation, some inspiration, a whole lot of education, and no manipulation. Because we don't try to con you. We're not trying to hustle you for money. We're just trying to give you some information. Hopefully, it'll help you verify and identify the plan of God for your life. So thank you for listening to The Flot, F-L-O-T, The Flot Line, The Forward Line of Troops, F-L-O-T. What we're talking about is establishing a main line of resistance in your soul based on the Word of God so that you can stop the outside sources of adversity before they ever become the inside source of stress. It was in 1967 when I was given my very first Bible. You may have one. That was my first one, 1967. It was just a small New Testament Bible given to me by a Christian football coach from the University

Alabama. He was there in the Bible study the night I accepted Christ as my Savior. He gave me some instructions. He said, go home and read the book of St. John. When I began to look at what John wrote, it seemed like God knew all about me, but I knew very little about God, that was for sure. Having competed in sports for several years, I knew one needed a plan, if you expect to win, that is. And that small New Testament became my new playbook. In the New Testament, I found how to live my new life in Christ. Of course, I needed a coach to guide me, and it was then that my Lord directed me to a great pastor teacher who could explain so much to me concerning what God expected out of me and what He would provide for me. So my new coach was a pastor, and he would start every Bible class with these verses I'm about to read to you now. Hebrews 4:12. For the Word of God is living and powerful, and sharper than any two-edged sword, piercing even to the division of the soul and the spirits, and of the joints and the marrow, and to the discerner of the thoughts and intents of the heart. To that verse he would add this verse, study to show thyself approved unto God, 2 Timothy 2:15. A workman that needeth not to be ashamed, rightly dividing the word of truth. So let's start with that Hebrews passage there. In Hebrews 4:12, the word of God is alive and powerful. Some people think Paul wrote that. Some people think Barnabas wrote it. Some people think Apollos wrote it. I don't know who actually wrote it, but it's an accepted piece of Scripture, and it's part of our New Testament Bible. So let's answer a couple of questions. What does the author mean when he says, the Word of God? Today, that phrase, the Word of God, would refer to what we know as the canon of Scripture. It contains all that God intends for us to know at this point in time. So if you possess a Bible, you have a book through which, if you have a Bible, then you have a book that we know as a canon of Scripture. It contains everything God wants for you. So you don't have to go out in the forest and sit under an oak tree to try to hear God. If you'll just open that Bible and start reading, you will hear God through the written Word of God on the pages of that Bible. Now, there's one danger you must be aware of. If you are indeed a Christian and you have unconfessed sin in your life, the Holy Spirit is quenched and grieved, and thus the volume of hearing God will be shut off. You will not be able to hear God speak with sin present in your life. So be sure to confess that sin before you try to read the Word of God. The reason is simple. Our Lord Jesus Christ said the Holy Spirit would be your personal mentor and He would guide you into all truth. He said that in John 14:26, quote, but the Comforter, that's the Holy Spirit, whom the Father will send in my name, He will teach you all things and bring all things to your remembrance, whatsoever I said to you. My pastor used to insist that before we began to study the Word of God, we have a moment of silent prayer. We go before the Lord and name any personal sin that may be in our lives so we didn't quench or grieve the Holy Spirit. And that's what I suggest for you. How could you possibly hear what God's trying to say through His Word if you have the speakers turned off? So before you attempt to study the Bible, the Word of God, make sure you are in fellowship with God by naming any known sin that might be in your life. The writer then went on to say, the Word of God is living and powerful and sharper than a two-edged sword. That Greek word for living is zao. It means to be alive. And this is a metaphor, meaning it's full of vigor, it's fresh, it's strong. But I want you to know that the Scriptures have eternal endurance. They last forever. When you get to heaven, there will be a Bible in heaven, I assure you. The Word of God will be there. Isaiah 40 says, the grass withereth, and the flower fadeth, but the word of our God shall stand forever. No one and no living thing can ever nullify God's written and preserved word. And when you live by the instructions given in Scripture, you also will have eternal endurance as well. Beginning with salvation, which provides eternal life, and ending with your transfer from time to eternity where you will live a fantastic life in heaven. In 1 John 2:17, and the world passes away, and the lust thereof, but he that doeth the will of God will abide forever. There's your promise. And what is the will of God? Jesus said it. This is the will of the one that sent me, that you believe in me whom he has sent. In Revelation

21:4, and God shall wipe away all tears from their eyes. There shall be no more death, neither sorrow nor crying, neither shall there be any more pain, for the former things will all be passed away. That's your eternal endurance, if you obey the Scripture. The writer also went on to say the Word of God is alive, and he said it's powerful, powerful. The Greek word energeis, sounds like we get our word energy, means it's active, it's operational, it's effectual. The truth of the Scriptures are so powerful, and he listened to this carefully now, it's so powerful that it can cause conviction, guilt, or remorse. As a matter of fact, one simple Bible verse could be so powerful that it could bring a man to his knees or to his senses. The most powerful thing known to man, to those of us who are alive today, is the gospel of Jesus Christ. That's the most powerful thing ever in the world today. Romans 1:16 says, "For I am not ashamed of the gospel of Christ, for it is the power of God unto salvation to everyone that believeth, to the Jew first, and also to the Greek." Nothing else could change your life forever except the gospel. That's the power of God. It's alive and powerful, sharper than a two-edged sword, the writer said. Used as the most powerful military weapon possessed by the Roman army, it's called a machaira. A machaira, it's a double-edged sword. This sword was very short, only about 24 inches long, and suited for close-order combat. Unlike the bigger swords, such as the ramphaia used by the Thracians, which was straight with a single cutting edge, a long, powerful long sword, but only could be effective when swinging in one direction, the machaira, the Roman sword, the two-edged sword the writer talks about, could be used swinging to the right or to the left or pointed straight ahead. So two Roman soldiers standing back-to-back could defend in a complete circle. So the Word of God can divide the soul and the spirit, the Bible goes on to say. The Word of God is alive and powerful, sharper than a two-edged sword, piercing even to the division of the soul and the spirit, and the joints and the marrow. Well, what does that mean? Well, this is obviously a reference to the inner life of the believer. We know all of us have a soul. You got one, I got one. And I was talking one time about soul, some guy started dancing. I'm not talking about rhythm and blues. I'm talking about an inward being, the invisible you. This will live forever. Your soul never dies. It's composed of mentality. It's composed of volition, your choice. It's composed of a conscience and, I think, a self-consciousness as well. In other words, you can pick yourself out with 10 other people in a mirror. You would know which one's you. You have self-consciousness. This soul that we're talking about, alive and powerful, sharper than a two-edged sword, dividing division of the soul and the spirit, this soul is eternal and never dies. And it will reside in your new resurrection body if you, in fact, are a believer in the Lord Jesus Christ. In Matthew 16:26, "For what is a man profited if he gains the whole world and still loses his own soul? Or what shall a man give in exchange for his soul?" You know, when man was originally created, he was created trichotomous. Trichotomous, that's a big word, T-R-I-C-H-O-T-O-M-O-U-S, trichotomous. It means he had a body, he had a soul, and he had a spirit, three of them. As a result of the fall of both Adam and Eve, they became dichotomous, not trichotomous, dichotomous, meaning they had a body and a soul. What happened to the spirit? Well, this is because man suffered spiritual death when he sinned. In Romans 5:12, "Wherefore, as by one man sin entered into the world, and death by sin, and now death is passed on all men, for all have sinned." Thus, the human spirit was lost, and mankind received a sinful spirit, a sinful nature. And 1 Corinthians 2:14 describes all the human race as being psychikos, soulish. Listen to what that verse says. "The soulish man," the man that doesn't have a divine spirit, "he cannot understand the things of the Spirit of God. They are foolishness unto him. Neither can he know them, because they are discerned by the human spirit." Now, the only way you can get anything from the Word of God is to have the Holy Spirit teach your human spirit.
When someone believes in Christ, the Holy Spirit in fact restores the human spirit in what we call regeneration. He's born again. Thus, eternal life is imputed to the human spirit, where that Holy Spirit now resides. So the Christian has a body, a soul, and a spirit. The unbeliever is psychikos. He only has a body and a soul. So in 1 Corinthians 2:12, now we have received not the spirit of this world, but the spirit which is of God, so that we might know the things that are freely given to us from God. Which things also we speak, not in the words which man's wisdom teaches, but which the Holy Spirit teaches, comparing spiritual things with spiritual things. The only way that you'll ever be able to understand the Word of God is to allow the Holy Spirit to teach it to you. That's His job, because the Bible says in 2 Corinthians 2:14, the natural man receives not the Spirit of God. They are foolishness to him, neither can he know them, because they're spiritually discerned. When we hear God speak through His Word, through the Bible, the Scriptures, it can separate our thoughts from human viewpoint. Sometimes we call this evil. It's referencing the invisible part of man, his soul and his spirit. That's not evil. That's good if you've got a soul and a spirit. So when the Scriptures speak, it can separate the human spirit. The lost man not doesn't have one. It can cause him to see what's evil. Sometimes because he doesn't have that spirit, he buys into the evil concepts, like salvation by works, spirituality by works, maybe some different sort of religion. But his soul, the spirit, the Word of God, puts up on a block on the activities of the sin nature unless you override it by negative volition. So again, I want you to listen carefully. I'm going to say that again. When we hear God speak through His Word, through the Bible, through the Scriptures, it can separate our thoughts from human viewpoint thinking, sometimes called evil. Evil is referencing the invisible part of man, and the Word of God puts a block on those activities of the sin nature, but you can override it. You can be a Christian, and you can override the Word of God by saying no. That's called negative volition. And you probably have done that. You know you shouldn't do certain things. You know the Bible tells you you shouldn't do that. And you said, no, I'm going to do it anyhow. That's a problem. That's sin. That quenches and grieves the Holy Spirit. So the Word of God is alive and powerful, sharper than a two-edged sword, piercing even to dividing soul and soul and spirit and joint and the marrow, and a critic of thought and intents of the heart. Man, did you hear that? Of the joints and the marrow. What does that mean? Well, you know what a marrow is. It's inside the bone. It's that soft tissue which fills the cavity of bones. The Word of God can cut through the joints and the marrow. You know joint pain. I guess you have it like I do. It's like arthritis. Sometimes it can be very painful, as you know and I know. The wonderful thing about the Word of God is its healing abilities. Scripture can heal a broken heart. Scripture can calm a nervous soul. But it can also expose hidden sin that needs to be eliminated. So what does it say? It's a discerner of the thoughts and the discerner of the thoughts and the intents of the heart. Do you hear that? It discerns what you're thinking. It can see what you're thinking. The word discerner, or the Greek word kritikos, means a judge. It comes from the word krino, meaning to judge. The Word of God exposes your motives. It exposes the desires of your heart, why you do what you do sometimes. A discerner of the thoughts and intentions of the heart. The thoughts. What is the thoughts? It means your deliberations, your considerations, why you do what you do. You very seldom do you do anything without thinking about it first. You have a plan. You think you want to do something, you consider it, think it out, and you do it. And the Word of God is a discerner of the thoughts and intentions of the heart. The intentions is the word ennoia, N-N-O-I-A, E-N-O-I-A. It means your purpose and your considerations. Why you do what you do, or what you're about to do what you're going to do. So the thoughts and the intentions of the heart, the cardia, this is where you store the Word of God. It's the literal heart is not what we're talking about.
The literal heart pumps blood, but the spiritual heart pumps Scripture. It pumps the Word of God. So the believer can, in fact, live the spiritual life. This is where it takes place. So you hear it in the nous, the mind, and then you live it in the heart, the cardia. Listen to what the psalmist wrote in Psalm 26:1. Judge me, O Lord, for I have walked in my integrity. I have trusted also in the Lord. Therefore I shall not slide. Verse 2, 26 Psalm. Examine me. All right, listen, I want you to pray this prayer tonight. Examine me, O Lord, and prove me. Try my reins and try my heart. There it is. In Jeremiah 17:10, I, the Lord, search the heart. I try the reins, even to give every man according to his ways and according to the fruit of his doing. So the Word of God is alive and powerful, sharper than a two-edged sword, piercing even the dividing asunder, the soul and the spirit and the joints and the marrow, and is a critic of thoughts and intents of the heart. Now the next verse. Study to show thyself approved unto God, a workman that needeth not to be ashamed, rightly dividing the word of truth. 2 Timothy 2:15. That's the second verse my pastor would quote. And that's the verse I'm concerned with you. I came on this radio show. We book time on this air. We pray for people that are hungry to grow, people that want to grow, people that are looking to grow in their life, people that are willing to study to show yourself approved unto God, people that need not to be ashamed, rightly dividing the word of truth. Notice that word study is an imperative mood verb. That's a literal command from God. This Greek verb demands that you concentrate and you apply. I mean, after all, how can you apply what you don't know? And how can you know what you don't learn? Thus, your volition is involved in setting your priorities. So I suggest studying under a well-qualified pastor, one who knows the languages and who is faithful to make priority number one, teaching you the mechanics to the Christian life, thus enabling you to be an effective witness and glorify God to the maximum. Study to show thyself approved unto God. Not disapproved, not a failure. Get it right. Do not misrepresent God. This is what I see happening so much today. Young Christians with enthusiasm start some kind of blog, some kind of TikTok, YouTube, and start trying to teach the Bible and don't understand what they're trying to teach. You must understand the Bible, such as dispensations, church age, what gifts are functioning today, which gifts don't function today, what's passed away, what hadn't passed away. You have to understand eschatology, what the future holds, the rapture, the tribulation, the millennium, and much, much more. Spiritual enthusiasm, it is not a license to preach. As a matter of fact, the absolute worst thing you could ever do is to misrepresent God. And that's exactly what organized religion does. Rightly dividing the word of truth. Again, 2 Timothy 2:15. Study to show yourself approved unto God, a workman that needeth not to be ashamed. Rightly dividing the word of truth. If it can be rightly divided, it can be wrongly divided. In other words, it's very easy to get it wrong if you don't know what you're talking about. And I hear it constantly, over and over and over again. People that get it wrong. People get mixed up. People that don't teach it correctly. And there's nothing worse than misrepresenting God. You want to get yourself in trouble, then start saying something that God doesn't approve of, God doesn't say. And presuming, every time a pastor gets in the pulpit, he's assuming to speak for God. And he's not. He may be speaking for himself. I don't know. So remember that. Those verses are critical for you. The Word of God, the Bible that you have maybe in the back window of your car. Get it out of the back window. Put it in your lap. Take it home and read it. It's sharper than any two-edged sword, and it pierces even to the division of the soul and the spirit. That's inside you, your invisible soul and your born-again human spirit, and of the joints and the marrow, and is a discerner of the thoughts and intentions of the heart. And then 2 Timothy 2:15, study to show yourself approved unto God, a workman that needeth not to be ashamed, but rightly dividing the word of truth. There's so much there for you, so much for you to understand. And I ran through that really fast. We got some bad weather outside the studio here today. You may hear some of it, but what I'm concerned about is you. You know, we make stuff available for you all the time. We have so many books available through our website.
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And you can also get us on the podcast. 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And so if you understand how to work the podcast, you can listen 24/7 regardless of what part of the world you're in. It's available. Now remember, I'm not a pastor. I'm an evangelist. My job is to point you towards a pastor. If you don't have a well-qualified pastor, and if you're interested in learning the Bible, studying the Bible, getting under the mentorship of a well-qualified pastor, let me know. Contact me, and I'll direct you in the right direction where you can find that person. But the number one thing is for you to know for sure that you have an eternal relationship with God through Jesus Christ our Lord. So as we wrap up the show today, I have to ask you that one question. Have you been born again? Have you in fact accepted Christ as your Savior? Do you believe He's the anointed Son of God? Because if you don't, then you do not have eternal life. Nothing you can do can earn it, because the Bible says there are none that are good, no, not one. The Bible goes on to say that all of our good works are like filthy rags in God's eyes. Can you imagine that? Never drinking, never smoking, never dancing, never cussing, and thinking you're going to go to heaven because you're good? You don't go to heaven because you're good. You go to heaven because of what Christ did. That's why the Bible says, He that knew no sin was made sin for us, so that we might be made the righteousness of God through Him. That's how you go to heaven, through Jesus Christ. And that's why the Bible says, if any man's in Christ, he's a new creation. Old things are passed away, and all things become new. So how about you? Would you like to be a new person? Would you like to have eternal life? Would you like to have a relationship with God that you don't have? Then it's as simple as praying a simple prayer. You can call on the name of the Lord right now. The Bible says, whosoever shall call upon the name of the Lord shall be saved. And you can pray anywhere, anytime. Just don't, if you're driving down the road, don't shut your eyes. But I know people that have prayed driving down the road. I know people that prayed in the bathtub. I know people that prayed on the couch. I know people that prayed in church and asked God to save them. You won't feel anything. You won't see angels fluttering down and playing on harps. But what you have is the truth of the Word of God, where it promised that He would never forsake you. He would never leave you. But you must come to Him. He's a gentleman. He'll wait on you. If you're not sure whether or not you have eternal life, I encourage you to pray right now and tell God the Father you're believing in the Lord Jesus Christ. If you'd like to hear more about our Flatline Radio show, you can always go to our website, as I said. All of our shows are stored there, and you can listen to any of them. We also provide the transcripts. It's our pleasure to bring this information to you. I love doing this, and we continue to do it. This is show 1,100. That's 1,100 Sundays we've been on the air. And we've expanded our reach now. Over 250 radio stations across America are listening to this broadcast this morning. I may not do a very good job, but that's not... No, I don't worry about that. The Holy Spirit handles that. As long as I can get the Scripture out there and teach you, and the Holy Spirit will feed you. Feed you out of the... And you notice what I did. I didn't give you any human viewpoint. I fed you out of the Word of God. The Bible. Living. Powerful. Sharper than a two-edged sword. Cutting even to the division of the soul and the spirit and the joints and the marrow. And as discerner of your thoughts and the intents of your heart. And that final verse again in 2 Timothy 2:15. Study to show yourself approved unto God, a workman that needeth not to be ashamed, but rightly dividing the word of truth. I pray this show today has helped you. I pray this show today will encourage you to grow in the grace and the knowledge of your Lord and your Savior, Jesus Christ. That's why we're here. And you can reach us anytime, like I said, by simply calling 800-831-0718.
If you do call and get an answering machine, be sure you leave your name and number and your message very, very slowly so we can understand it. Don't

0: then it's time to get with it. Okay? Well, thank you for listening to The Flatline. I pray you come back next week, same time, same place. And until then, this is your host, Rick Hughes, saying thank you for listening to The Flatline.
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1: First, there was Space Force. Now, President Trump says he plans to establish a federal AI force and will appoint a dedicated AI czar in the coming days. Trump has made the announcement on social media and dismisses criticisms of AI and data centers as a political hoax set up by his opponents to stop U.S. innovation. The CEO of OpenAI will brief the United Nations Security Council on Wednesday on developments in artificial intelligence. California public health officials are warning about possible measles exposure across multiple counties after an infected passenger traveled across the country on trains and buses. Lisa Carton with more.
2: The California Department of Public Health said the unvaccinated passenger traveled through the state using Amtrak trains and thruway buses. Exposure likely happened in Alameda, Butte, Kern, Los Angeles, Sacramento, and San Joaquin counties. The passenger arrived in California from an Amtrak train to Los Angeles on September 10th before leaving the state for Denver on September 14th.
1: Three members of the same family are dead after a car accident on a North Carolina highway. The crash happened early yesterday on I-85 north of Durham. The North Carolina Highway Patrol says an SUV carrying a family of four was traveling north on the interstate when it failed to slow down for a fire truck that had stopped for a previous crash. The SUV slammed into the fire truck, killing two adults and their six-year-old daughter. Their 10-year-old son survived with serious injuries. A UC Berkeley student says she was chased into her apartment complex by a man. Rich Cassone with details.
3: Eden Winograd, a junior at UC Berkeley, says she was chased home by a man while she was walking her dog Tuesday night. When she ran to her gated apartment and locked the gate behind her, he climbed over, holding what appears in surveillance video to be a knife.
4: I heard, like, clanging sounds while I was walking inside, and I turned around and he was, like, scaling the gate.
3: Police later found the man. They said he was actually carrying a barbecue lighter. Police did not arrest the man, who is homeless.
1: Fat Bear Week is returning to Alaska's Katmai National Park. I'm Jennifer Kuiper.
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7: This morning brings mostly cloudy skies, temperatures pushing to 69 with winds out of the northeast around 15. Tonight turns cloudy with lows near 47. Sunshine looks limited tomorrow with highs in the low 60s and northeast winds near 10. Tomorrow night stays mostly cloudy, lows right around 40. Tuesday brings more sun than clouds, similar highs in the low 60s and lows again in the low 40s. Wednesday looks mainly sunny, highs in the mid 60s.

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1: First, there was Space Force. Now, President Trump says he plans to establish a federal AI force and will appoint a dedicated AI czar in the coming days. Trump has made the announcement on social media and dismisses criticisms of AI and data centers as a political hoax set up by his opponents to stop U.S. innovation. The CEO of OpenAI will brief the United Nations Security Council on Wednesday on developments in artificial intelligence. California public health officials are warning about possible measles exposure across multiple counties after an infected passenger traveled across the country on trains and buses. Lisa Carton with more.
2: The California Department of Public Health said the unvaccinated passenger traveled through the state using Amtrak trains and thruway buses. Exposure likely happened in Alameda, Butte, Kern, Los Angeles, Sacramento, and San Joaquin counties. The passenger arrived in California from an Amtrak train to Los Angeles on September 10th before leaving the state for Denver on September 14th.
1: Three members of the same family are dead after a car accident on a North Carolina highway. The crash happened early yesterday on I-85 north of Durham. The North Carolina Highway Patrol says an SUV carrying a family of four was traveling north on the interstate when it failed to slow down for a fire truck that had stopped for a previous crash. The SUV slammed into the fire truck, killing two adults and their six-year-old daughter. Their 10-year-old son survived with serious injuries. A UC Berkeley student says she was chased into her apartment complex by a man. Rich Gassone with details.
3: Eden Winograd, a junior at UC Berkeley, says she was chased home by a man while she was walking her dog Tuesday night. When she ran to her gated apartment and locked the gate behind her, he climbed over, holding what appears in surveillance video to be a knife.
4: I heard, like, clanging sounds while I was walking inside, and I turned around and he was, like, scaling the gate.
3: Police later found the man. They said he was actually carrying a barbecue lighter. Police did not arrest the man, who is homeless.
1: Fat Bear Week is returning to Alaska's Katmai National Park. I'm Jennifer Kuiper.
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7: This morning brings mostly cloudy skies, temperatures pushing to 69 with winds out of the northeast around 15. Tonight turns cloudy with lows near 47. Sunshine looks limited tomorrow with highs in the low 60s and northeast winds near 10. Tomorrow night stays mostly cloudy, lows right around 40. Tuesday brings more sun than clouds, similar highs in the low 60s and lows again in the low 40s. Wednesday looks mainly sunny, highs in the mid 60s.

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6: This morning brings mostly cloudy skies, temperatures pushing to 69 with winds out of the northeast around 15. Tonight turns cloudy with lows near 47. Sunshine looks limited tomorrow with highs in the low 60s and northeast winds near 10. Tomorrow night stays mostly cloudy, lows right around 40. Tuesday brings more sun than clouds, similar highs in the low 60s and lows again in the low 40s. Wednesday looks mainly sunny, highs in the mid 60s.

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0: Fog Country is W267CO Sparta and WBOG Toma.
1: The Trump administration is being accused of violating the First Amendment after barring journalists from the White House and confiscating their press passes. Jim Forbes has the latest.
2: On Saturday, Trump made good on his threat to ban reporters from CNN, MS Now, and Politico, claiming they were lying about him. The White House Correspondents Association is now calling for reporters' access to be restored. The director of the Knight First Amendment Institute at Columbia University told NBC News that the move was, quote, clearly unconstitutional and predicted a legal challenge.
1: President Trump says his administration plans to ask vaccine makers to split some childhood shots into five separate doses. Trump did not say which vaccines the administration plans to split into those doses. Google says its AI model Gemini hacked three different companies. Google officials say it happened in May during a test of its AI software. The tech company stressed that in all three cases, the test was stopped before any information was accessed.

0: Google said it did not learn about the intrusions until July, when an AI-focused cybersecurity company reviewed its work on Gemini to look for incidents similar to the Hugging Face incident involving OpenAI. The CEO of OpenAI will brief the United Nations Security Council on Wednesday on developments in artificial intelligence. The U.S. Central Command says the military has escorted 1 billion barrels of oil and over 2,000 commercial vessels out of the Persian Gulf in recent months.
1: We've reached this significant milestone while assisting over 2,000 commercial ship transits through the strait by providing coordinated protection. Clearly, momentum is building.
0: CENTCOM Commander Admiral Bradley Cooper praised the efforts of American forces in a video, adding that the U.S. has blocked all Iranian oil exports during that time. Iran's armed forces quickly rejected the claim, calling the remarks false and ridiculous. I'm Jennifer Kuiper.
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3: Today's looking mostly cloudy with highs near 66 and northeast winds at 15. Tonight stays mostly cloudy with lows near 47. Clouds hang around tomorrow too, with highs in the low 60s, then mostly cloudy again tomorrow night as lows dip into the low 40s. Tuesday brings a few clouds with highs holding steady in the low 60s. By Wednesday, we'll finally see some sunshine. Mostly sunny with highs near 65 and lows again in the low 40s.

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3: In college football on Saturday night, number 8 Ole Miss led 7th-ranked LSU 32-24 with 58 seconds left in the fourth quarter. LSU had a 4th-and-goal on the Ole Miss 6-yard line, and here was David Kellum on Learfield.
4: There's the snap. Levitt wants to throw, fires, it's batted up in the air, and intercepted! It's picked off by Jalen Braxton, and the Ole Miss Rebels have stopped the LSU Tigers.
3: 32-24. Number 3 Notre Dame defeated Michigan State 27-10. 24th-ranked Oklahoma held off New Mexico 14-6. West Virginia over number 25 Virginia 38-27. And in Major League Baseball on Saturday night, the Padres defeated Miami in 10 innings 7-6. San Diego's won 4 straight and 13 of 15.
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9: Do you want me to be honest? 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
5: All right, have a good day, you guys.
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13: Today's looking mostly cloudy with highs near 66 and northeast winds at 15. Tonight stays mostly cloudy with lows near 47. Clouds hang around tomorrow too, with highs in the low 60s, then mostly cloudy again tomorrow night as lows dip into the low 40s. Tuesday brings a few clouds with highs holding steady in the low 60s. By Wednesday, we'll finally see some sunshine. Mostly sunny with highs near 65 and lows again in the low 40s.

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4: Today's looking mostly cloudy with highs near 66 and northeast winds at 15. Tonight stays mostly cloudy with lows near 47. Clouds hang around tomorrow too, with highs in the low 60s, then mostly cloudy again tomorrow night as lows dip into the low 40s. Tuesday brings a few clouds with highs holding steady in the low 60s. By Wednesday, we'll finally see some sunshine. Mostly sunny with highs near 65 and lows

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7: Today's looking mostly cloudy with highs near 66 and northeast winds at 15. Tonight stays mostly cloudy with lows near 47. Clouds hang around tomorrow too, with highs in the low 60s, then mostly cloudy.

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1: Treasury Secretary Scott Bessent is meeting with a top Chinese official today ahead of the upcoming summit between President Trump and Xi Jinping. Bessent is holding talks with Chinese Vice Premier He this morning at the J.P. Morgan Chase headquarters in Manhattan. U.S. Trade Representative Jamison Greer is also taking part in the discussions, which are likely to include tariffs, critical minerals, and artificial intelligence. Those topics are also expected to come up this Wednesday at the U.S.-China summit in Washington, D.C. President Trump is back at the White House after returning early from Camp David after a security alert was issued in the Middle East. Details from Jim Forbes.
2: Trump was scheduled to spend the weekend at the presidential retreat north of Washington, but cut his trip short and returned to the White House Saturday night. No reason was given for his early return, though it comes after the State Department issued an alert advising Americans in the region to, quote, exercise heightened vigilance and prepare for potential travel disruptions as tensions rise between Saudi Arabia and the Houthi rebels.
1: Google says its AI model Gemini hacked three different companies. We'll get the latest from Jennifer Kuiper.
3: Google officials say it happened in May during a test of its AI software. The tech company stressed that in all three cases, the test was stopped before any information was accessed. Google said it did not learn about the intrusions until July, when an AI-focused cybersecurity company reviewed its work on Gemini to look for incidents similar to the Hugging Face incident involving OpenAI. The CEO of OpenAI will brief the United Nations Security Council on Wednesday on developments in artificial intelligence.
1: A new study shows the type of sleep you get matters more than you think. A team of Chinese researchers found that more REM sleep was tied to a lower risk of 83 diseases, including heart failure, dementia, Parkinson's, Alzheimer's, and multiple sclerosis. Those who get 6 to 8 hours of sleep a night had the lowest chances of developing nearly 70 adverse conditions. I'm Lisa Carton.
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5: Today's looking mostly cloudy with highs near 66 and northeast winds at 15. Tonight stays mostly cloudy with lows near 47. Clouds hang around tomorrow too, with highs in the low 60s, then mostly cloudy again tomorrow night as lows dip into the low 40s. Tuesday brings a few clouds with highs holding steady in the low 60s. By Wednesday, we'll finally see some sunshine. Mostly sunny with highs near 65 and lows again in the low 40s.

Rasco Flats, Tim McGraw, the Judds and Toby Keith. 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
1: You don't have to look too far to see living proof of Washington's failures.
2: Hi, Larry.
3: Rebecca, good morning.
1: It's endless money for foreign wars and nothing but increased costs for hardworking families.
2: So you got your little calves.
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1: I'm Rebecca Cook. 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
1: I fight for people. It's why I refuse corporate cash, and I won't trade any stocks in Congress.
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6: Oh.
1: Yeah.
6: Have my vote.
1: Thank you.
7: Exactly.
1: All right, have a good day, you guys.
7: Yeah, thank you.
1: I'm Rebecca Cook, candidate for Congress, and I approve this message. Paid for by Cook for Congress.
8: 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The Apple Annie's hitting the stage in the tent at 3:45. 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
10: Today's looking mostly cloudy with highs near 66 and northeast winds at 15. Tonight stays mostly cloudy with lows near 47. Clouds hang around tomorrow too, with highs in the low 60s, then mostly cloudy again tomorrow night as lows dip into the low 40s. Tuesday brings a few clouds with highs holding steady in the low 60s. By Wednesday, we'll finally see some sunshine. Mostly sunny with highs near 65 and lows again in the low 40s.

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1: A new poll shows President Trump's approval rating hit a second-term low ahead of November's midterm elections. According to the NBC News poll, Trump's approval rating stands at 41% among registered voters. Meanwhile, 55% of voters say they believe Trump's policies have hurt the economy. That's up from 48% in March, before the war in Iran sent prices on gas and other essentials sharply higher. The poll also found Democrats hold a 5% edge in the battle for control of Congress. Mike Waltz is defending President Trump's move to ban major news outlets from the White House. Appearing on CNN's State of the Union, the U.S. ambassador to the United Nations said the president is absolutely spot on.
2: The president is absolutely within his rights to limit journalists to government facilities, particularly when, in his opinion, they're not behaving as good faith journalists.
1: Trump said on Truth Social Friday that he's barring CNN, MS Now, and Politico due to what he says is their constant reporting of fiction and lies when covering him. The president said other news media outlets will also be banned from the White House soon. The Houthi rebels in Yemen are claiming they attacked Saudi Arabia's capital and oil facilities with drones and missiles. The latest from Jim Forbes.
3: The New York Times says emergency alerts went off in Riyadh on Saturday, with residents reporting loud explosions. There have been no reports of casualties. A spokesman for the Saudi coalition fighting the rebels says their air defenses intercepted a Houthi missile headed for Riyadh and fended off assaults in several

0: other cities in Saudi Arabia. On Saturday night, the U.S. State Department urged Americans in the region to exercise heightened vigilance as tensions rise between the Saudis and the Houthis.
1: Grab the remote because week two of the NFL season continues today with a full slate of games. I'm Lisa Carton.
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4: Today's looking mostly cloudy with highs near 66 and northeast winds at 15. Tonight stays mostly cloudy with lows near 47. Clouds hang around tomorrow too, with highs in the low 60s, then mostly cloudy again tomorrow night as lows dip into the low 40s. Tuesday brings a few clouds with highs holding steady in the low 60s. By Wednesday, we'll finally see some sunshine. Mostly sunny with highs near 65 and lows again in the low 40s.

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1: 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The King Apple Tent will open from noon to 9. 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And Sunshine Drive King Apple Tent tonight from 5 to 9. 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
5: Today's looking mostly cloudy with highs near 66 and northeast winds at 15. Tonight stays mostly cloudy with lows near 47. Clouds hang around tomorrow too, with highs in the low 60s, then mostly cloudy again tomorrow night as lows dip into the low 40s. Tuesday brings a few clouds with highs holding steady in the low 60s. By Wednesday, we'll finally see some sunshine. Mostly sunny with highs near 65 and lows again in the low 40s.

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0: Bog Country is W267 CO Sparta and WBOG Toma.
1: President Trump says he's converting his proposed Triumphal Arch in Washington, D.C. into a top-grade military complex. Jennifer Kuiper with more.
2: In a post on Truth Social, President Trump says he made the decision at the strong request of the U.S. military as well as for national security purposes. President says the arch would house, store, and have the rapid ability to use large numbers of drones plus snipers on both the roof and plaza areas. Interior Secretary Doug Burgum said earlier this month that work on the proposed arch would begin soon.
1: A new poll is showing President Trump's approval rating hit a second-term low ahead of November's midterm elections. According to the NBC News poll, Trump's approval rating stands at 41% among registered voters. Meanwhile, 55% of voters say they believe Trump's policies have hurt the economy. That's up from 48% in March, before the war in Iran sent prices on gas and other essentials sharply higher. The poll also found Democrats hold a 5% edge in the battle for control of Congress. Treasury Secretary Scott Bessent is meeting with a top Chinese official ahead of the upcoming summit between President Trump and Xi Jinping. Bessent is holding talks with Chinese Vice Premier He today in Manhattan. The discussions are expected to focus on tariffs, critical minerals, and artificial intelligence. Those topics are also expected to come up this Wednesday at the U.S.-China summit in Washington, D.C. Week 2 of the NFL season rolls on today with a full slate of games. The Minnesota Vikings are in the Windy City to take on the Chicago Bears, while the New England Patriots are hosting the Pittsburgh Steelers. Other games in the packed schedule include the Cincinnati Bengals taking on the Houston Texans and the New Orleans Saints facing the Baltimore Ravens. Later in the day, the Cardinals and Seahawks will face off in a clash of division foes. The Indianapolis Colts and Kansas City Chiefs will wrap up the day on Sunday Night Football. And the Jewish High Holy Day of Yom Kippur begins at sunset. I'm Lisa Carton.
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5: Today's looking mostly cloudy with highs near 66 and northeast winds at 15. Tonight stays mostly cloudy with lows near 47. Clouds hang around tomorrow too, with highs in the low 60s, then mostly cloudy again tomorrow night as lows dip into the low 40s. Tuesday brings a few clouds with highs holding steady in the low 60s. By Wednesday, we'll finally see some sunshine. Mostly sunny with highs near 65 and lows again in the low 40s.

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3: Yeah.
7: Have my vote.
3: Thank you.
7: Exactly.
3: All right, have a good day, you guys.
8: Yeah, thank you.
3: I'm Rebecca Cook, candidate for Congress, and I approve this message. 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

with highs holding steady in the low 60s. By Wednesday, we'll finally see some sunshine. Mostly sunny with highs near 65 and lows again in the low 40s.

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8: Today is mostly cloudy with high temperatures in the mid-60s and look for northeast winds around 15. Tonight brings cloudy skies, lows near 45, with northeast winds around 10. Heading into tomorrow, skies stay mainly cloudy with a high in the low 60s and an east wind at 10. Tomorrow night, clouds continue with a low in the low 40s. Then Tuesday looks mostly sunny with highs similar in the low 60s.

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1: President Trump will meet with New York City Mayor Zohran Mamdani on Monday. The mayor's office confirmed the two will meet to discuss issues affecting New Yorkers while the president is in town for the United Nations General Assembly meeting. Trump is set to deliver remarks on Tuesday and meet with global leaders. This will be the third public meeting between Trump and the Democratic mayor, who was elected almost a year ago. Mamdani has clashed with the president on a number of issues, including the decision to go to war with Iran. Mike Waltz is defending President Trump's move to ban major news outlets from the White House. Jennifer Kuiper with more.
2: Appearing on CNN's State of the Union, the U.S. Ambassador to the United Nations, Mike Waltz, said the president is absolutely spot on.
3: The president is absolutely within his rights to limit journalists to government facilities, particularly when, in his opinion, they're not behaving as good faith journalists.
2: President Trump said on Friday that he's barring CNN, MS Now, and Politico due to what he says is their constant reporting of fiction and lies when covering him. The president said other news media outlets will also be banned from the White House soon.
1: The CEO of OpenAI will brief the United Nations Security Council next week on developments in artificial intelligence. An OpenAI spokesperson says Sam Altman will address the council during the annual gathering of world leaders in New York for the UN General Assembly. The 15-member Security Council is set to meet Wednesday on AI and international security. An OpenAI spokesperson told Reuters that Altman's remarks are expected to focus on the steps OpenAI is taking to ensure that AI is safe and benefits people worldwide. And many across the country have noticed a bit of a change in the weather as the nights grow longer. That's because the official start of autumn is this Tuesday. That's when the fall equinox occurs in the Northern Hemisphere. You'll notice later sunrises, earlier sunsets, and few total minutes of sunlight each day. I'm Lisa Carton.
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6: Today is mostly cloudy with high temperatures in the mid-60s and look for northeast winds around 15. Tonight brings cloudy skies, lows near 45, with northeast winds around 10. Heading into tomorrow, skies stay mainly cloudy with a high in the low 60s and an east wind at 10. Tomorrow night, clouds continue with a low in the low 40s. Then Tuesday looks mostly sunny with highs similar in the low 60s.

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10: Today is mostly cloudy with high temperatures in the mid-60s and look for northeast winds around 15. Tonight brings cloudy skies, lows near 45, with northeast winds around 10. Heading into tomorrow, skies stay mainly cloudy with a high in the low 60s and an east wind at 10. Tomorrow night, clouds continue with a low in the low 40s. Then Tuesday looks mostly sunny with highs similar in the low 60s.

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Bog Country, 101.3. It's why you're here.

Rascal Flatts, Tim McGraw, the Judds, and Toby Keith. 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
1: President Trump will meet with Zohran Mamdani while in New York for the UN General Assembly this week. The mayor's office confirmed the two will meet to discuss issues affecting New Yorkers on Monday. Trump is set to deliver remarks at the United Nations on Tuesday and meet with global leaders. This will be the third public meeting between Trump and the Democratic mayor, who has clashed with the president on a number of issues, including the war with Iran. President Trump says he's converting his proposed triumphal arch in Washington, D.C. into a top-grade military complex. Here's Jennifer Kuiper.
2: In a post on Truth Social, President Trump says he made the decision at the strong request of the U.S. military as well as for national security purposes. The president says the arch would house, store, and have the rapid ability to use large numbers of drones plus snipers on both the roof and plaza area. Interior Secretary Doug Burgum said earlier this month that work on the proposed arch would begin soon.
1: Illinois Governor J.B. Pritzker is calling for a national effort to help regulate artificial intelligence. Pritzker warned of the dangers of the growing technology during an appearance on ABC's This Week.
3: It's guardrails. We don't need to shut it down entirely. What we need to do is make sure it doesn't get out of control.
1: This comes amid growing concerns about the future of AI. President Trump has said he plans to establish a federal AI force and appoint a dedicated AI czar. In a Saturday Truth Social post, Trump dismissed criticisms of AI and data centers as a political hoax set up by opponents to stop U.S. innovation. U.S. Central Command says the military has escorted 1 billion barrels of oil and over 2,000 commercial vessels out of the Persian Gulf in recent months.
4: We've reached this significant milestone while assisting over 2,000 commercial ship transits through the strait by providing coordinated protection. Clearly, momentum is building.
1: The announcement was made Saturday by CENTCOM leader Admiral Brad Cooper in a video message. U.S. forces use air and naval assets to protect tankers. I'm Lisa Carton.
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8: Today is mostly cloudy with high temperatures in the mid-60s and look for northeast winds around 15. Tonight brings cloudy skies, lows near 45, with northeast winds around 10. Heading into tomorrow, skies stay mainly cloudy with a high in the low 60s and an east wind at 10. Tomorrow night, clouds continue with a low in the low 40s. Then Tuesday looks mostly sunny with highs similar in the low 60s.

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4: Clouds increase this evening, with lows in the mid-40s and northeast winds around 10. Tomorrow brings cloudy skies, a high of 61, and east winds at 10. Tomorrow night, look for mostly cloudy conditions and lows in the low 40s. Tuesday stays mostly clear, with temperatures hovering in the low 60s. Wednesday brings more sunshine and highs near 64, and by Thursday, it turns partly cloudy with highs again in the mid-60s and lows settling into the mid-40s.

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Their faces gaunt, their eyes are blurred, their shirts all soaked with sweat. He's riding hard to catch that herd, but he ain't caught 'em yet. 'Cause they've got to ride forever on that range up in the sky. All the horses

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1: ICE agents reportedly shot a man in Austin, Texas today. The man was taken to the hospital, though the extent of his injuries is still unclear. The circumstances surrounding the shooting are also unknown. Congressman Greg Kassar of Texas stated on X that he wants a full, independent investigation into the alleged incident. President Trump is set to meet with New York City Mayor Zohran Mamdani while in New York for the UN General Assembly this week. The mayor's office confirmed the two will meet to discuss issues affecting New Yorkers on Monday. Trump is set to deliver remarks at the United Nations on Tuesday and meet with global leaders. This will be the third public meeting between Trump and the Democratic mayor, who has clashed with the president on a number of issues, including the war with Iran. The Lucas Museum of Narrative Art in Los Angeles is set to open its doors Tuesday, and stars from Star Wars and beyond were on hand Saturday night for the opening ceremony. Rich Cassone with details.
2: Nearly all of Hollywood was there to celebrate, from Kim Kardashian to Robert De Niro. Star Wars stars Harrison Ford and Mark Hamill were on hand. Hamill said that with all the changes in the industry, including AI and contentious mergers,
3: this is a good escape. It's escapism. And I'm in the business of escapism.
2: Los Angeles Mayor Karen Bass welcomed the museum.
4: We're known as the creative capital of the world, and we are not compromising that.
2: The 300,000-square-foot museum in Los Angeles is devoted to visual storytelling and includes the complete Lucas archives from 1971 to 2012. I'm Rich Cassone.
1: It will now cost exactly $0 for UCLA students to attend home football and basketball games. Under the new policy, which started Saturday at the Rose Bowl, all eligible students can attend home games for free. UCLA's new athletic director, Tim Harris, said in a news release that he wants students to arrive early, be loud, and be relentless. Previously, students had to buy a $199 den pass to attend games. Those who already purchased a pass for this year will be given refunds. I'm Rob Martier.
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11: Clouds increase this evening, with lows in the mid-40s and northeast winds around 10. Tomorrow brings cloudy skies, a high of 61, and east winds at 10. Tomorrow night, look for mostly cloudy conditions and lows in the low 40s. Tuesday stays mostly clear, with temperatures hovering in the low 60s. Wednesday brings more sunshine and highs near 64, and by Thursday, it turns partly cloudy with highs again in the mid-60s and lows settling into the mid-40s.
12: Get ready. It's time to move from the place you are right now to the place you were meant to be. John Tesh with you once again. And do you need a reason to take a vacation? How about this? It's good for your heart. Researchers at Syracuse University asked study participants how many vacations they'd taken the previous 12 months. The result? People who took the most vacations had the lowest risk for metabolic syndrome. It's a combination of symptoms linked to cardiovascular problems, including high blood pressure, high cholesterol, belly fat, and high insulin levels. And the researchers found that a person's odds of having metabolic syndrome decreased by a full 25% for every vacation they took. The Syracuse University researchers believe this is partly because getting a chance to relax and decompress decreases stress, which is a key factor in cardiovascular disease. Plus, many studies show that socializing, whether it's with your travel companions or people you meet on vacation, can also reduce stress and boost your mood, which has been shown to improve overall health and longevity. So, if you want a healthier heart, the researchers recommend making sure you use all of your vacation days. Will do.

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6: Clouds increase this evening, with lows in the mid-40s and northeast winds around 10. Tomorrow brings cloudy skies, a high of 61, and east winds at 10. Tomorrow night, look for mostly cloudy conditions and lows in the low 40s. Tuesday stays mostly clear, with temperatures hovering in the low 60s. Wednesday brings more sunshine and highs near 64, and by Thursday, it turns partly cloudy with highs again in the mid-60s and lows settling into the mid-40s.
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